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7: As someone who's been married nearly 25 years, I'll tell you, there's a lot of great things about having a spouse. And according to a new study out of the University of Miami Health System, marriage might even be linked to a lower risk of cancer. Why? Well, the researchers said people who are married are less likely to engage in risky behavior. They're more likely to get a nudge to go to regular preventive medicine appointments and screenings. And they have a partner to share the load of family obligations, household chores, and finances. No one is saying you should get married in the pursuit of better health. 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Do your own research, find out what's important, and then hold members of your squad accountable and let them hold you accountable as well. That can provide a lot of support. I'm Dr. Sanjay Gupta, helping you live a better life.
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17: I'm feeling lucky to have my college-age kids home with me for a few weeks this summer. And one of the things I know we're going to be talking about, AI. I've started to use it more often at the hospital to get fresh takes on patient problems that I'm trying to solve. And for my girls, well, I know that they are navigating college now with these new powerful tools. Something, frankly, that you and I couldn't have even imagined when we were in school. But while it may be tempting to outsource your studying and your work to these large language models, I beg you not to. And that's because AI chatbots tend to reproduce what researchers call weird viewpoints. That's an acronym: Western, Educated, Industrialized, Rich, and Democratic. Look, AI isn't going away, and admittedly, it can be a really powerful tool, but you don't want it doing your thinking for you. I'm Dr. Sanjay Gupta, helping you live a better life.
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1: 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What did they expect me not to take everything that they advertised to me? 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
12: Not all screen time is created equal, and a new study out of Sweden is helping us understand this even better. So researchers followed more than 20,000 people over nearly two decades and determined that passive screen time, like sitting on the couch and watching television, raised someone's risk of dementia. But if they did something active, like reading, puzzles, or interacting with other people, this same group of people saw their risk of dementia drop. Just like you gotta put the work in to keep your body in shape as you age, you basically have to do the same thing with your brain. A couple things I have found to help: working to learn something new every day, whatever it might be, challenging yourself in some way every day, and really importantly, staying socially active. Some days that means meeting friends in person. Other days, maybe an email, a text, or a phone call. Just stay engaged. I'm Dr. Sanjay Gupta, helping you live a better life.
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13: We talk a lot here about ultra-processed foods and the many ways in which they can negatively impact your health. They've been linked to weight gain, obesity, type 2 diabetes, cardiovascular disease, even cancer. And now a new study out of UCSF found that high ultra-processed food intake was associated with something called intramuscular fat, which is exactly what it sounds like. That's fat inside your muscles, which can cause them to become weaker. Now, in this particular study, the researchers noticed more wear and tear and pain in people's knees because of weakened thigh muscles. Cutting back on ultra-processed foods isn't easy. The CDC estimates at least half the calories in our diet come from ultra-processed foods. But if you're looking to eat cleaner, cutting out sugar-sweetened beverages, that may be the best number one thing you can do to try and get started. I'm Dr. Sanjay Gupta, helping you live a better life.

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3: You want to do this? 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So y'all be nice about it. All right. Sisters, how y'all feel? Brothers, y'all all right? 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
15: 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Now, researchers determined that even little bursts of vigorous exercise can significantly reduce someone's risk of 8 different diseases: dementia, type 2 diabetes, fatty liver disease, chronic respiratory disease, chronic kidney disease, immune-mediated inflammatory diseases, major cardiovascular events, and atrial fibrillation. We're not talking about complicated training programs here. Just work with what you can into your everyday life. If you are breathless and unable to speak in complete sentences, then you've hit the mark. I'm Dr. Sanjay Gupta, helping you live a better life.
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11: We talk a lot here about ultra-processed foods and the many ways in which they can negatively impact your health. They've been linked to weight gain, obesity, type 2 diabetes, cardiovascular disease, even cancer. And now a new study out of UCSF found that high ultra-processed food intake was associated with something called intramuscular fat, which is exactly what it sounds like. That's fat inside your muscles, which can cause them to become weaker. Now, in this particular study, the researchers noticed more wear and tear and pain in people's knees because of weakened thigh muscles. Cutting back on ultra-processed foods isn't easy. The CDC estimates at least half the calories in our diet come from ultra-processed foods. But if you're looking to eat cleaner, cutting out sugar-sweetened beverages, that may be the best number one thing you can do to try and get started. I'm Dr. Sanjay Gupta, helping you live a better life.
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9: A Better Life with Dr. Sanjay Gupta.
10: We talk a lot here about ultra-processed foods and the many ways in which they can negatively impact your health. They've been linked to weight gain, obesity, type 2 diabetes, cardiovascular disease, even cancer. And now a new study out of UCSF found that high ultra-processed food intake was associated with something called intramuscular fat, which is exactly what it sounds like. That's fat inside your muscles, which can cause them to become weaker. Now, in this particular study, the researchers noticed more wear and tear and pain in people's knees because of weakened thigh muscles. Cutting back on ultra-processed foods isn't easy. The CDC estimates at least half the calories in our diet come from ultra-processed foods. But if you're looking to eat cleaner, cutting out sugar-sweetened beverages, that may be the best number one thing you can do.

0: do to try and get started. I'm Dr. Sanjay Gupta, helping you live a better life.
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6: You know, it's funny, when I think back to what the typical American dinner looked like when you and I were kids, there's usually some kind of meat featured at the center of the plate. Vegetables are there, but often thought of as a side dish. More and more, though, we are coming to realize that a plant-based diet, with little or no meat even, is going to be a healthier way to eat for just about everyone. New study out of the University of Hawaii Cancer Center found that eating a high-quality plant-rich diet that includes whole grains, vegetables, and fruits may prevent cognitive impairment even when people start that diet in their late 50s and 60s. Yeah, it's important to make sure you're getting enough protein, fats, complex carbohydrates. Just because you cut out or even cut back on meat, though, is not a license to eat whatever you want. Focus on eating whole, real foods. I'm Dr. Sanjay Gupta, helping you live a better life.
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2: A Better Life with Dr. Sanjay Gupta.
3: When you need your body to perform, but some of your muscles are having trouble, other muscles can sometimes help compensate. This is a great thing short term, but long term it can lead to serious and even chronic aches and pains. So if you've got nagging stiffness or irritation somewhere, don't push through it. Try to figure out why it's happening and how you can correct it. Strength and conditioning specialist Dana Santa says, performing exercises at a deliberate tempo makes it easier to notice when the wrong muscles are taking over, and also gives the intended muscles a chance to engage before that compensation kicks in. Dana suggests that starting with primary movement patterns such as squatting, hinging, pushing, pulling, rotating, and core can help make compensation easiest to identify and to address. I'm Dr. Sanjay Gupta, helping you live a better life.
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9: Yeah.
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0: Hey, yo, it's me, D.O. 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
2: Y'all, I'm getting ready to put y'all up on something, man. 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
2: 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What did they expect me not to take everything that they advertised to me? 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

I always wonder if you ask yourself, is it just me? Is it just me? Or is this so, so good I shouldn't have to f*** for free? Is it just me? Yeah, is it just me? Is this so, so good I shouldn't have to f*** for free? I know you working day and night to get a college degree. Bet nobody that you've been with even know you're free, right? You know you only do that with me, right? Yeah, double checking on you. You know I never put the pressure on you. You know that you make your own mind up. You knew what it was when you signed up. Now you gotta run it up.

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7: A better life with Dr. Sanjay Gupta.
8: When you need your body to perform, but some of your muscles are having trouble, other muscles can sometimes help compensate. This is a great thing short term, but long term it can lead to serious and even chronic aches and pains. So if you've got nagging stiffness or irritation somewhere, don't push through it. Try to figure out why it's happening and how you can correct it. Strength and conditioning specialist Dana Santa says, performing exercises at a deliberate tempo makes it easier to notice when the wrong muscles are taking over, and also gives the intended muscles a chance to engage before that compensation kicks in. Dana suggests that starting with primary movement patterns such as squatting, hinging, pushing, pulling, rotating, and core can help make compensation easiest to identify and to address. I'm Dr. Sanjay Gupta, helping you live a better life.
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2: 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There's too much riding on my mind being locked in. Play offense, not defense. If you play hard and you play the game right, nobody really gets on you. They're going to boo you here and there, but if you show them that you care and that you're playing hard, that's what you need to do. Just play the game one way. You hit a ball in the gap, run. Boom, coming in hot.
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6: 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There are four of them. Number one, nutrition. 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Number two, exercise. 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Number three, sleep. 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

0: 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I'm Dr. Sanjay Gupta, helping you live a better life.
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6: We talk a lot here about ultra-processed foods and the many ways in which they can negatively impact your health. They've been linked to weight gain, obesity, type 2 diabetes, cardiovascular disease, even cancer. And now a new study out of UCSF found that high ultra-processed food intake was associated with something called intramuscular fat, which is exactly what it sounds like. That's fat inside your muscles, which can cause them to become weaker. Now, in this particular study, the researchers noticed more wear and tear and pain in people's knees because of weakened thigh muscles. Cutting back on ultra-processed foods isn't easy. The CDC estimates at least half the calories in our diet come from ultra-processed foods. But if you're looking to eat cleaner, cutting out sugar-sweetened beverages, that may be the best number one thing you can do to try and get started. I'm Dr. Sanjay Gupta, helping you live a better life.
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1: 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Me and G in the same position. Thank you for writing me in, dog. Because you just bought up my PTO, sitting up here giving my all and all. What do they expect me not to take everything that they advertised to me? It was in my contract. I love iHeart, but do iHeart love me?
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12: Not all screen time is created equal, and a new study out of Sweden is helping us understand this even better. So researchers followed more than 20,000 people over nearly two decades and determined that passive screen time, like sitting on the couch and watching television, raised someone's risk of dementia. But if they did something active, like reading, puzzles, or interacting with other people, this same group of people saw their risk of dementia drop. Just like you got to put the work in to keep your body in shape as you age, you basically have to do the same thing with your brain. A couple things I have found to help: working to learn something new every day, whatever it might be, challenging yourself in some way every day, and really importantly, staying socially active. Some days that means meeting friends in person. Other days, maybe an email, a text, or a phone call. Just stay engaged. I'm Dr. Sanjay Gupta, helping you live a better life.
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1: 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Welcome to The Ride. 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And it's just bucket loads of stuff. 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Junior still out, and the legend that is Nephew Tommy. Ladies, gentlemen, anything on your mind today?
2: Well, Carla had a question, and Tommy.
1: Yes, Carla.
0: It's vacation time. 4th of July, America's birthday is coming up, which I got planned.
3: That ain't nothing to do with us.
1: No. Birthday in this country.
2: We had Juneteenth. Okay, that is our day.
1: Not at all. I have a couple of vacation suggestions.
0: Okay.
2: Oh.
1: Okay. Not where to do, but just a couple of suggestions. Mm-hmm. If you don't really do it at home, don't do it on vacation.
0: What do you mean? Like excursions and stuff?
1: Stop renting these mopeds, and you ain't been on a moped in a while.
2: It's different.
1: Now you done tore your kneecap off on the mountain.
2: Wow.
0: Hiking.
1: Because you done forgot what side you supposed to drive on. Now here come a car, and then you done ran up into the mountain and tore your kneecap off.
2: Mm,
1: stop riding on these banana boats.
3: When
1: number one,
2: we did that in Jamaica.
1: You bigger than a banana. Number two, you don't have the hand strength to hold on. And number three, you can't swim. Stop doing this.
2: Wow.
1: Stop parasailing.
2: Uh-huh.
1: And it's not what you do.
2: Tommy did that, right?
1: You know you're scared of heights. Why are you up there?
0: Well, what are you supposed to do? Nothing.
1: See, you got to be careful with excursions.
2: Go ahead.
3: Well,
1: now, the ones at the hotel, they're going to put you in a van with a bunch of other people. You know, you can go on that if you want to. I don't like all that. Mm-hmm. My suggestion is pick the resort that you love.
2: Mm-hmm.
1: Stay there. Eat their food. Enjoy their activities. Get your nice little lounge chair out on that beach with an umbrella.
0: Yeah.
1: And sit your tail down somewhere.
3: Can I go? Can we go horseback riding?
1: You fell at the waterfall, busted your ankle up. What, Tommy?
3: Can we go horseback riding?
2: Can we go horseback
1: riding? You don't ride horses here.
2: Well, that's why you go on vacation, to do different stuff.
1: No, you don't. You don't know how to ride a horse.
3: Can we
1: now
3: go
1: the horse done rad up. You don't know what to do. Now the horse done stepped on your ankle. Your ankle don't work worth no more.
2: All right. Dang. Makes you want to stay home, doesn't it?
0: Man.
2: All right. We'll hear from the nephew as he runs that prank back right after this.
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0: Hey, listeners, Aleve has a question for you. 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All right, it is time now to start your morning off with the nephew and run that prank back. What you got for us, Nev?
1: You have.

0: Regina, telephone.
1: Tiffany receiving. This is Regina.
2: How you doing? This is Officer Antonio with the Chicago Police Department. I have a fax for you. Do you have a fax number available that I can send something to?
1: You have a fax for me?
2: Yes, I have a fax for you.
1: For Regina.
2: Regina, and this is, you're working in shipping and receiving?
1: Yes, I am.
2: This is Officer Antonio from the Chicago Police Department. I have a fax for you.
1: Well, what's the fax for?
2: I'd rather you see it, and then we'll discuss it after. Just give me your number. I'll get this sent over, and then I'll call you back in a few minutes to make sure you've gotten it.
1: Well, you're faxing it to my job. Is this personal, or is this work-related?
2: This is something, actually, that you need to have in your hand right away. Let me get your fax number so I can get this over to you as soon as possible.
1: Oh, okay, wait a minute. You're from the police department, and you want to send me a fax?
2: I want to send you a fax, okay? So go ahead and give me your number.
1: Okay, but this is my job. What's going to come over on the fax? What are you faxing me for? Do you have the right person?
2: Specifically for you, it will be addressed to you. Just stand by the fax machine, and it'll be there within the next 3 minutes, okay?
1: Okay. All right, go ahead and fax it.
2: Okay, give me your number.
1: Very close.
2: Uh-huh.
1: 13... Just put it attention to me.
2: Okay. I would advise that you stand by there so no one else gets it, okay?
1: Okay. What's your name again?
2: Officer Antonio. So just stand by your fax machine and look for it, but try to make sure
1: I know, but if you have the fax that you have to send me, why don't you stop at the top and read to it to make sure you have the right person? You could be
2: Regina
1: faxing Antonio, buddy.
2: Are you Regina?
1: I'm Regina. Does it say Regina? Regina L.
2: Regina L.
1: My middle name
2: is your home address.
1: I don't see how the police department is faxing me anything.
2: I'm sorry?
1: I don't see how the Chicago Police Department is faxing me anything. Are you sure you have the right person?
2: I have the right person. Are you located at 58 Avenue?
1: What?
2: Is that your home address?
1: Read the whatever fax you have to send me. Just stop at the top and let's go from there.
2: Ma'am, I will get to that once I send it. I'm sending it over in the next.
1: No, you're going to send it to my job. I work here. This is my place of employment. You just can't send any old thing from the police department over here.
2: I'm an officer. I'm allowed to send things anywhere I want to. Okay, so just stand by your fax machine. I'll call you back in 3 minutes and we'll discuss. Okay.
1: I just don't see how you could just fax stuff like that. If it's
2: so
1: important,
2: why
1: can't we talk about it over the phone?
2: I'm sending it now.
1: How do you know nobody else is going to see it? If you're not allowed to tell me what it is, you're allowed to fax it here, and then anybody else can read it over here.
2: I'm sending it right now, ma'am.
1: I want to receive, and I don't want your fax machine. I'm over here shipping and receive. I got to walk all the way over here to the fax machine to see what you won't even tell me on the phone. That doesn't even make any sense. Just tell me. Let's see what it's about.
2: Ma'am, I'll call you back. Thank you.
3: Shipping and receiving is Brad.
2: Brad, I'm trying to get Regina again, please.
3: Hold on, let me see.
1: Shipping and receiving, this is Regina.
2: Okay, Regina, this is Officer Antonio again. Did you get your fax?
1: Yes, I got the fax. So this is saying, it's just a warrant. It's not saying what or when or what happened or anything.
2: Okay,
1: it's saying
2: right.
1: A warrant
2: that's
1: for my arrest.
2: That's a warrant for your arrest.
1: Yeah, but I am not going to cooperate anymore with you until you tell me what is going on.
2: Okay, well, here's what's going on. What I need you to do is either come into the station or we're going to have two officers come over to your job and pick you up.
1: But why don't you start telling me what this is about? I'm not coming. I'm not going anywhere. I'm at work. And nobody can just come up here. Are you going to come up here and tell me I just have a warrant? You have to give me more information than this. This is some bull.
2: Okay, we've got too many people and witnesses claiming that you have been doing public nudity and flashing.
1: What?
2: You've been indulging in public nudity? Have you been flashing people?
1: What are you talking about? What do you mean, witnesses? What are you talking about?
2: We have several witnesses that are claiming Regina has been doing a lot of flashing and a lot of public nudity.
1: Just the name. Are you sure Regina? Are you sure you have the right person?
2: I have the exact person. Ma'am, I would not have been able to call your job. I know exactly who I have.
1: This doesn't even make sense.
2: Ma'am, are you listening to me? I will give you 2 hours to come into the station, or I will send a squad car out to get you.
1: You know what? I don't give a what you don't give me 2 hours. What you need to do is take this warrant and shove it up because I wasn't anywhere yet. What day did this happen?
2: This has been happening for the last month, from what I understand.
1: So somebody came up there and said that I'm flashing people, and y'all just get a warrant out, and that's how easy it is, right?
2: Well, they have filed a complaint, okay?
1: Who?
2: Listen, I tell you what, I'm going to send a car over, okay?
1: You can send a car if you want to. Y'all don't get your feelings hurt by coming here, because I haven't flashed anybody. I'm too old to be flashing people. I don't do that. So you can send a car if you want to. I tell you.

0: could have said more than once, because I ain't doing because this one does not tell me anything.
1: Miss Regina, I'm here to let you know that I am sending a squad car right now that should be in there in the next 30 minutes, okay?
0: I don't give a what you do. Like, I done told you go up to send more than one. I'm about to call husband. When y'all get here, his is going to be here too, and he's going to whoop because I ain't been out nowhere naked, and I know this. I don't give a who done told you what, but it wasn't me. So y'all can kiss my so tell, and when that cop is here too, the other people don't tell him to kiss because I'm on the way out the back door. Y'all that. I ain't saying about for no police. Y'all can kiss my y'all better test me at home. I hope you have that to know it all. You and this morning. How about that, huh? You and this police. I'm leaving already. I probably already got me fired from this had me outside saying I was naked. I ain't been naked nowhere, but I ain't got house. If that's illegal, kiss my naked. How about that?
1: Ma'am, listen. The person that filed the complaint said
0: yeah,
1: it was you.
0: Who filed it? That's what I was asking you. Who filed it?
1: Ma'am, filed it. Tommy filed the complaint. Tommy, baby. Nephew Tommy.
0: Yeah, what the f*** the nephew? I don't have any nephews named Tommy. You say that's his name? That's his name? Some of them say nephew
1: Regina,
0: Tommy?
1: Regina,
0: that's what y'all take?
1: Regina, this is nephew Tommy from the Steve Harvey Morning Show. Your girlfriend Candace got me to prank phone call you.
0: I'm going to kick that
1: Hey, I got something to ask you, baby. Tell me this. What's the baddest radio show in the land?
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10: Not all screen time is created equal, and a new study out of Sweden is helping us understand this even better. So researchers followed more than 20,000 people over nearly two decades and determined that passive screen time, like sitting on the couch and watching television, raised someone's risk of dementia. But if they did something active, like reading, puzzles, or interacting with other people, this same group of people saw their risk of dementia drop. Just like you got to put the work in to keep your body in shape as you age, you basically have to do the same thing with your brain. A couple things I have found to help: working to learn something new every day, whatever it might be, challenging yourself in some way every day, and really importantly, staying socially active. Some days that means meeting friends in person. Other days, maybe an email, a text, or a phone call. Just stay engaged. I'm Dr. Sanjay Gupta, helping you live a better life.
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1: It is time to ask the CLO, our Chief Love Officer, Steve Harvey. This is from JC in Tallahassee. JC writes, my wife never answers her phone, but if she calls me, I have to answer on the first ring. I trust her and honestly don't have time to wonder what she's doing all the time. I'd like for her to give me that same respect. Will her behavior change? Ever
2: no.
1: change?
2: No. No. She's locked in.
1: Mm-hmm. Because you do it, because he does it.
2: Well, she's been hurt before.
1: Mm-hmm.
2: And this is her check and balance system.
1: Mm-hmm.
2: She has brought the baggage from a previous relationship into yours, and here you have the results of it.
1: Wow.
2: You can train her, though. I hate to tell you that, but you can train her.
1: Train her?
2: Yeah.
1: What does that mean?
2: How to behave you better. I mean, I've said it to women, too. I've always said women can, a man is trainable. I've always said
1: mm-hmm.
2: Quit answering your phone on the first ring.
1: Yeah. Mm. Yeah.
2: Put ass in your phone sometimes.
1: Mm-hmm. Oh, like her, like she does.
3: Okay.
1: Yeah. All right.
2: And then remind her that's what she does.
1: Oh, okay. So that's the key. All right. Moving on to Amira in Harlem. Amira writes, my mom lives with us and my husband works from home, so they've become besties.
4: Besties. You say busties?
2: Wow.
4: What's on your mind this morning? What's going on?
2: With her mama?
1: They become besties.
2: Wow.
1: If we have arguments, my mom sides with him. I'm sick of feeling like the odd man out in my own home. How do I get my mother to understand my feelings?
2: You ain't got but one way this can work. You got to get your mama out that house. That's okay. All you got. You got to get your mama out that house. Now, you didn't say why she was living with y'all, but mm-hmm. she lived with y'all, and your husband worked from home.
1: Well, what if she has nowhere to go?
4: Find another busted.
2: Where'd she come from?
1: Whatever, nephew Tommy. Yeah. Well, I mean
2: you know, I could never put my mother out, but where did she come from?
1: Yeah, she doesn't say.
2: Yeah, help her get back over there.
1: Mm. Okay. All right. So that's the bottom line. Just
2: you gotta get out your house.
1: Okay.
3: Man,
1: I know. That's cold. That is cold.
3: Tough crowd.
1: Uh huh. All right. Moving on to Torrance in Atlanta. Torrance writes, I've been married for 8 years and it's back to basics during sex because my wife doesn't do any of the fun stuff anymore. She said she's too tired to do those things now. I'm tired too, but that would help me relax. Why does she get mad about it?
2: I don't know why your wife get mad, though.
1: He thought you might have some insight.
2: I ain't got no insight.
1: CLO.
4: Know your own wife.
2: Why she mad? Because you keep asking her.
1: You're getting on her nerves.
3: Right.
2: Yeah.
1: Mm-hmm. I told you I'm tired. Leave me alone.
2: Stop putting my heel back there. It don't go back there no more.
3: Okay. All right.
1: Well, that was fun. He said she doesn't do any of the fun stuff anymore.
2: Well, you know, the fun stuff, I mean, it was fun to you. Maybe I don't know. I mean, hey, look, man. Hey, bro, look. I don't know what's going on. Look, man. I don't know if your wife, y'all been married 8 years. Do you have kids now? That could have changed everything. She says
1: right.
2: She tired a lot.
1: Yeah.
2: She probably working in them kids, and she just ain't got the energy for all that. When y'all first got married and she was trying to hook you, Oh, they got energy for everything, bro. Bro, they do everything.
1: It's got tricks.
2: Soon as they get in the dough.
3: Mm-hmm. Ain't nobody doing all that.
2: Yeah.
1: And what she said, it sounds so final what she said. Her answer was, I'm too tired. I'm not doing those things, like, anymore, ever again. You know.
2: Right.
3: Well.
1: Yeah. So, let me ask you this, an honest answer. CLO.
2: I don't like monkey flips. Go ahead.
1: What?
2: I don't like monkey flips. Now go ahead. Because I used to, but I don't like them no more. Go ahead.
1: But I have a serious question. Because he wants her to do that and she says she's not doing it now, will that make him want to cheat or go outside of his marriage?
4: Oh, he's going to find somebody to do it.
2: Yeah. Mm-hmm. Yeah.
1: That will do what he wants to do.
2: Oh, hell yeah. Oh, yeah. Because he wants that fun stuff back.
1: Mm-hmm.
2: Yeah. If you ain't gonna give it to him, he gonna go somewhere and get it. That's just a look. I mean, you know.
1: Mm. Okay. Well,
4: so she can't hang on the ceiling fan no more. She just can't do that no more.
3: She can't tired. Do nothing. Ain't nobody doing all that. No,
1: she's working. No, right. She's got the kids. She, you know, cooking right. All of
2: so
1: that.
2: So we not gonna do the shower curtain rod video. No.
3: No, those days are over. Put your phone up. We're not doing the shower.
1: Yeah.
3: No.
1: Okay.
4: Half your body in the deep freezer, the other half hanging out the back. We ain't going to do that no more.
1: See?
4: We ain't
1: gonna see?
3: No. And is this a crime scene?
1: What?
3: Why are we?
1: What are you talking about? Oh, all right, last one. Jesus. Natalie in Richmond writes, I live with my boyfriend and a woman from his past moved into his complex. She speaks and tries to talk to me, but I don't need any new friends. My boyfriend said I could at least be pleasant. Why is he pushing me to be nice to this lady?
2: I don't know, man. I can't help y'all.
1: What? This is... Come on, you can help her. Him.
2: No,
1: her.
2: I mean, you know... He got to understand her position.
1: Mm-hmm.
2: She done moved into this neighborhood. Now he wants you to be pleasant to her. For what?
1: Yeah. Yeah.
2: It's your
1: enemy. She's the enemy.
2: That's how they looking at it. You can't. She don't want a relationship with her. She don't want to be pleasant. She want to be distant because she wants you to be distant.
1: Yeah. So is she even speaking to this woman?
2: Hell no. Hey, Roberta. Mm.
1: She's not saying anything.
2: Hey, Roberta. It's Miss Flack if you're nasty.
3: And then just, what?
2: Excuse
1: Silence.
2: Me. What's happening?
1: So she's not going to invite her over for coffee or nothing. Huh? This is it. Wow.
2: If that woman is at her house at any point in time, it's going to be real problems. Because what is she over here for? And why are you the greeting committee?
1: Oh, I wonder how out of all the complexes in Richmond, she chose that one where her ex lives, you know?
2: She right. knew he was over there.
3: Uh-huh. Exactly.
2: Is not ever going to be accepted or clear.
1: Okay. All right. Thank you, CLO.
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15: I don't know about you, but my social media feeds are flooded with lotions and potions and gadgets, all promising to unlock different components of longevity. But if you log off, take a step back from all the hype, you'll find that the actual keys to a longer, healthier life are hiding in plain sight. There are four of them. Number one, nutrition. The Mediterranean diet really is the gold standard. Number two, exercise. You should be getting 150 minutes of moderate intensity exercise or 75 minutes of vigorous intensity exercise every week, plus strength training and stretching. Number three, sleep. Sleep is when your body and your brain repair themselves. You should be getting 7 to 9 hours a night. And finally, number four, often gets forgotten, socialization. It's not a bonus. It's a necessity for a healthy life, finding a sense of community, purpose, and belonging. I'm Dr. Sanjay Gupta, helping you live a better life.
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0: Hey, listeners, Aleve has a question for you. 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Well, that feeling didn't go anywhere, thanks to Aleve. With just one dose, Aleve gives you long-lasting back pain relief for up to 12 hours so you can get back to moving the way you used to. 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According to a new survey, about 60% of Americans have planned or are planning to take a road trip this summer, and most say they prefer to travel with good friends. More than a third of people planning a trip this summer want to bring their best friend along, and many say those trips deliver something you just can't get anywhere else. Nearly 70% say hitting the road with a close friend creates more meaningful quality time than months of everyday hangouts. So, Steve, you have a really nice RV. So would you consider going on a road trip with me, Carla, Tommy, and Junior this summer?
1: Nope.
0: And where would you take us if you did? No.
2: Why not?
1: No. No.
2: Why not?
0: We've taken trips before.
2: Yeah.
1: No, not in no RV. No, ma'am.
0: Why not? Not enough bathrooms.
1: That, you know, I don't want to be stopping all this time.
2: Why we got to stop, though?
0: Yeah.
2: Why are we stopping so much?
1: Well, I want something to eat. I got to go to the bathroom now. Are we there yet? No.
0: We're not kids. You know I'm gonna say that. Children. Yeah. How long is this going to take?
2: Which way you going?
1: No, Shirley got problems. You can't travel with her because you never know what's wrong.
0: What?
1: You know, Shirley got off that plane that time. I just can't do
0: that. That was a plane.
1: You know, we was backing up and all of a sudden we said, this is your pilot. We've got a situation in the back with a customer, and we're going to have to go back
0: passenger.
1: To the gate. Passengers having problems, and we're going to go back to the gate.
0: I was claustrophobic.
1: So we going back to the gate, and then we get close to the gate, and then they bring Shirley up front. And Shirley walked
2: so
1: right past me. I went, what the hell?
0: I couldn't.
1: What the hell is we?
0: I've worked on that fear.
1: I'm claustrophobic. I can't do this. Get your ass back there and sit down somewhere.
0: But aren't you proud of me now? We've been all over the world.
1: Yeah, well, I'm not proud of you.
0: In a plane.
1: And how were you supposed to get there?
0: But I've conquered that fear. That's my point. I've conquered that fear.
1: Okay.
2: But don't
1: what
2: you think we should record it? We should get some cameras. And
0: yeah.
2: Do a road trip, the Steve Harvey Morning Show road trip.
0: Like Oprah
2: RV.
0: And Gail.
2: Mm-hmm. Yes.
0: Mm-hmm.
2: Where do you want to go first? Pick a city.
0: Yeah, we could stay in the U.S.
2: Yeah. Where you want to go? Cleveland first? Where you want to go?
0: Oh, and visit your family.
1: Y'all ain't going to make it, huh?
2: We ain't going to make it when?
1: No, not in Cleveland. No. Pick somewhere else.
2: Vegas.
0: Chicago. Oh, okay.
2: Yeah. Okay.
0: Chicago.
1: Drive to Vegas?
2: Yeah. Okay, let's drive to Vegas, and then Shirley wants to go to Chicago to see the Obama Presidential
0: Center. Yeah.
2: Center. Mm-hmm. Why are you covering your face? What is the problem?
1: Yeah. Well, you asked me that I want to do it, and I just said no. So what are y'all still planning for?
0: You're no fun, Steve. Coming up next, we know someone who is fun. Roscoe Wallace in the building right after this.
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14: A Better Life with Dr. Sanjay Gupta.
15: When we talk about how much exercise someone should get, current guidelines call for about 150 minutes of moderate intensity exercise or 75 minutes of vigorous intensity exercise every week. New study out of the UK makes a strong case for vigorous exercise if and when you can do it. Now, researchers determined that even little bursts of vigorous exercise can significantly reduce someone's risk of 8 different diseases: dementia, type 2 diabetes, fatty liver disease, chronic respiratory disease, chronic kidney disease, immune-mediated inflammatory diseases, major cardiovascular events, and atrial fibrillation. We're not talking about complicated training programs here. Just work with what you can into your everyday life. If you are breathless and unable to speak in complete sentences, then you've hit the mark. I'm Dr. Sanjay Gupta, helping you live a better life.
16: Action.

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1: All right, Carla, your buddy Roscoe is in the building.
2: Yeah.
3: Excuse me one second.
1: What is that?
3: Hey, what's going on, everybody?
1: Hey, Roscoe.
0: Hey, Roscoe.
3: Everything. What's going on? What y'all got going on? Go ahead, Carla.
0: Okay, so Roscoe, you know, last weekend, man, everybody was just
3: have never been so moved.
0: Okay. LTD up in here.
3: Come
4: on, Jeffrey Osborne.
0: Right.
3: Buffalo. Yeah, just won't get that. Oh, okay, go ahead, Carla. I mean, what's going on?
0: Well, the Obama Presidential Library, the big center, the grand opening, everybody was there. Stevie Wonder performed, John Legend, Jennifer Hudson. I mean,
3: looking back on when I was a little nappy headed boy.
0: Yeah.
3: Uh-huh.
0: Were you there?
3: Denmount? Yeah, I was there. Of course I was. How they gonna have something like that? They ain't gonna have me there.
0: Well, where were you? We didn't see you.
3: I was in charge of all entertainment.
0: Oh, you were, Roscoe? So where were you, though? We didn't see you there.
3: Well, I was in the back. Where you want me out in front? If I go out in front, I'm still the whole show.
0: Oh, you didn't want to?
3: Ain't nobody going to be sitting there listening to Lil John Legend. Ain't nobody going to be over there listening to Jim Hudson. Ain't nobody going to be over there listening to all them people that had one singing everywhere. You know, I just going to let them go and get credit.
0: Okay. Oh. So you called Bruce Springsteen? You booked him,
3: yeah,
0: too?
3: Yeah, the boss.
0: Yeah, the boss. So you got him to come in and do it as well.
3: Hell
0: huh?
3: Yeah.
0: Yeah, it was star-studded.
3: I knew his granddaddy.
4: Common.
1: Oh. What was his name?
3: Employee.
0: The boss.
3: Yeah.
0: Okay, well, thank you, sir.
3: Anytime, baby. I'm here for it.
0: So now we know, Shirley, Roscoe was in charge of all the entertainment.
3: All entertainment, baby. Everything goes through me.
0: Yes, at the presidential opening, okay. The Obama. That's fantastic. Yeah. All right, let's switch gears, Roscoe. There is a new documentary, HBO documentary, about Earth, Wind, and Fire.
3: Boy, that's something. It's about time.
0: Yeah, Questlove.
3: Pay tribute to a great group of all time. Pay tribute.
0: Yeah, so Questlove, the root from the roots, you know, he's behind this, producing all of this.
3: Yeah.
0: So these younger kids, they don't know about old
3: stuff. Hell no, they, you know, Quest don't know half of his
0: self.
1: What?
0: Do you know Questlove? Have you worked with
3: Collab? I knew everybody. If I knew the original group, I knew all them granddaddy.
1: Oh.
0: What were their names? Granddaddy?
3: Tornado, Earthquake, and Hurricane.
1: That's he knew Earth, Wind, and Fire's granddaddy.
0: Yes. Oh, I was confused.
3: Tornado, Earthquake, Hurricane.
0: All
3: boy,
0: right.
3: They was bad, boy. Whoa, they was something else.
0: Tell us about some of the studio sessions with Earth,
3: Wind,
0: with
3: Earth, and Wind.
0: Fire. You were there. Yes.
3: Oh, legendary, man. Because, you know, even before all the tracks and stuff come out. So our groups had to go, first of all, they were going to the basement. And then we're going

0: was on all over the basement. Because when we buy the studio time, we can't make no mistake because we ain't got no money. So once we got in there, we were just recording. You know, I was in there for Can't Hide Love, Love Holiday, Spirit, Imagination, Funny How It Make You Feel, Devotion, Head to the Sky, all of them. That's where I was in them, all of them, hearing that one of them.
1: So you went to all of those.
0: I was in the big performance, too. Remember when we got all the people together up in New York? We Are the World?
2: Oh, yeah.
0: Recorder was in charge of all that, too. Standing right there next to Quincy.
1: So now,
0: I was there for the whole time. I organized, because they changed the song on me because they didn't understand.
2: Huh?
0: The song, name of the original name of the song was We Is the World.
1: All right.
0: And then we got to sound more grammatically correction or something like that.
1: Yeah.
0: And we are the world. Like, well, we ain't though. We can say that.
1: Thank you.
2: That's
1: Roscoe.
2: Clear today.
0: Hello.
1: Thank you, Carla. Coming up next, it is the nephew and today's prank phone call right after this.
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14: A better life with Dr. Sanjay Gupta.
15: When we talk about how much exercise someone should get, current guidelines call for about 150 minutes of moderate intensity exercise or 75 minutes of vigorous intensity exercise every week. New study out of the UK makes a strong case for vigorous exercise if and when you can do it. Now, researchers determined that even little bursts of vigorous exercise can significantly reduce someone's risk of 8 different diseases: dementia, type 2 diabetes, fatty liver disease, chronic respiratory disease, chronic kidney disease, immune-mediated inflammatory diseases, major cardiovascular events, and atrial fibrillation. We're not talking about complicated training programs here. Just work with what you can into your everyday life. If you are breathless and unable to speak in complete sentences, then you've hit the mark. I'm Dr. Sanjay Gupta, helping you live a better life.
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0: Coming up at the top of the hour, it is my strawberry letter for today. And the subject is, put your money where your mouth is. Okay, we'll get into that, find out what that's all about.
1: All right.
0: In just a few, yeah, put your money where your mouth is. But right now, it is time for the nephew and today's prank phone call. What you got for us, Neff?
2: I got a nice little teaspoon of stupid for y'all. Nice little old teaspoon of stupid. Let me give it to you. This right here is my roommate, Benny. Take a listen.
3: Hello? Am I speaking to Devin?
4: Yeah, this is he.
3: Okay, hey, man, this is Chris. I live above you. I ain't never met you before, but, you have you been calling the leasing office about, complaining on me about I'm making too much noise or what?
4: Yeah, man, my bad, bro. I was trying to catch you, man. I could never catch you at home, man. It's just like, you know, bro.
3: I work at night.
4: Yeah, you know what I'm saying? See, I work in the day. But I can't sleep at night, bro, because I don't know what's going on in your apartment. You know what I'm saying? I ain't trying to be in your business. I'm not trying to be in your business, player. I just can't get no sleep at night, man, because it'd be a lot of noise up there. A lot of noise, a lot of talking. And what you do is your business, bro. I'm just saying, man, please, dog.
3: Hey, man, but you ain't have to go to the leasing office, man. All you had to do, you know, was holler at me. They got me written up like, you know, one more complaint on me, they going to put me out or something.
4: Well, yeah, dog, like I say, though, I was trying to find you. You know what I'm saying? But I guess we miss each other because you work at night and I work in the day. So, you know, when you going, I'm coming. And when I'm coming, you going. You know what I'm saying? Bro, I ain't trying to start no I'm just trying to, you know, go to work and pay my bills, man. That's all.
3: I be at work at night, man. You know what I'm saying? I'm trying to get my hustle on like you trying to get yours on during the day.
4: Hold on. Okay, let's make it make sense. Bruh, if you at work at night, somebody in your apartment talking loud than a keeping me up. Square business.
3: Okay.
4: You got a roommate or something?
3: No, I ain't got no roommate.
4: Man,
3: you might have heard Benny.
4: Somebody in there talking loud, holding a conversation. It's like two people in there talking loud every night.
3: That's Benny, man. Benny be talking.
4: Okay, you say you ain't got no roommate, so who is Benny? Who is Benny?
3: Benny is my bird, my parrot. That's Benny be talking.
4: Oh, like, man, stop with me, dog. Listen, man. Why? Wait a minute. You trying to tell me a bird?
3: That's Benny, man. I done had Benny 10 years. That's my bird.
4: Birds don't even live that long. So now I'm up at night. I'm up to work because of a bird? That's what you want. That's what you call me to tell me. A bird.
3: I call you to tell you. You ain't got to be putting these complaints on me, man.
4: Say, man.
3: But I'm gone at night. That's Benny talking, man.
4: Put in Benny then. Your bird,
3: hey, dog. Yo, Benny, dog. Wait a minute.
4: Hey, look, I'm telling you now. Do something with the bird then, or it's going to be some consequences and repercussions. I'm talking about some fried chicken around this.
3: Hey, man, Benny is like a family member to me.
4: Bird, toucan Sam, the chicken on the cornflake box, Kentucky chicken, churches, all that. Your bird.
3: Hey, man, you don't tell me nothing bad about my bird. Okay, brother, you know what? Maybe me and you need to square off in front of each other, because you don't disrespect Benny, man.
4: Hey, all right. You think it's some... All right. I bet that be on my table when I get home. If it's a bird, then I bet that be on my dinner table, man.
3: Hey, man, now you ain't finna sit here and disrespect me and try to tell me what you gonna do to my bird. Now you ain't finna do nothing stupid to Benny.
4: I tell you what. See, you can date. You at home right now, but you go to work tonight. I bet you Benny don't be at that tomorrow. I bet you we be finger-licking good tomorrow.
3: Hey, man, hold on a minute, man. Wait a minute, dog. And what you can't do is start talking about what you gonna do to my bird. Now I done told you, you filed for going to the leasing office calling me out, and now you on the phone. I'm trying to work this out with you, and now
4: you ain't trying to work it out. Now, first off, you call me and tell me that it's a bird holding a conversation with itself. I'm the stupid right now. I'm the stupid for even continuing this conversation about a bird. It's keeping me up all night. Are you serious?
3: Man, maybe you need to get some earplugs or something, man.
4: Say, man, listen, bro. Listen. Whatever the it is, if it's a bird, a recording, whatever it is, you better do something with it. And if it's a bird, man, I'm going to be so insulted if this is a bird. I'm going to really...
3: It is a bird. It's Benny, man. It's Benny. All you had to do was come to me, and we could have handled it like me.
4: Hold on. Okay. We're going to handle it like me and then, first off. Leasing office wouldn't give me a name. What's your name?
3: My name, Chris.
4: Okay, Chris, I'm Devin. There we go. Listen, dog, for the past 3 months, you know what I'm saying, I ain't really been getting no sleep because of this bird. You say it's a bird. I don't believe that, but a bird, my a bird. Come on, dog.
3: That's my bird. Man. I ain't been it for 10 years.
4: Well, look, take the to work with you then. I don't care. Figure something out. But whatever going on up there with you and your bird need to come to an immediate halt, or it's going to be some dog.
3: Hey, man. What you can't do is threaten me about what's going on in my household, man.
4: Look here, you and Benny, Lenny, whatever the name is, you need to do something with that, or it's going to be some real issues. Man, why am I going back and forth with you about this? You keep telling me something about a bird?
3: It's a bird. What's the problem with it? What's the problem understanding that people have pet birds?
4: Say, man, I don't give a if you have a pet bird, but really, this talks all night long. How do you live with this man? Because they'll never shut up.
3: I tell you what Benny told me to tell you, though.
4: Wait, Chris, bro. I don't want to hear what no bird told you to tell me. Oh my
3: God. Can I tell you what Benny told me to tell you?
4: What the did Benny
3: told me to tell you this, that this is Nephew Tommy from the Steve Harvey Morning Show. You just got pranked by your boy Sean.
4: You Are you serious, dog?
3: Devin, did I get you, man?
4: You got me, dog. You got it, man. That guy, I'm going to get him. I'm going to have to wait till this dude get home, dog, and talk to him. I ain't talk so much to you about this supposed bird. I don't know what's upstairs, man. Dog, I be up all night, you know what I'm saying? I'm missing my sleep. I'm missing y'all in the morning because I'm browsing, hitting the snooze button.
3: I got one more thing to ask you, Devin. What is the baddest? I'm talking about the baddest radio show in the land.
4: Oh, man, Steve Harvey Morning Show. We never get some.
2: Staying on stupid. You staying on stupid business. That's how you do it.
1: Way too much.
2: Right? Quit letting Thomas Miles talk, because evidently don't nobody like him. You got to stay stupid at all times around here. It's in the contract. Stay
1: Your
2: stupid.
1: Job.
2: Your job.
0: All right. 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
26: When we talk about how much exercise someone should get, current guidelines call for about 150 minutes of moderate intensity exercise or 75 minutes of vigorous intensity exercise every week. New study out of the UK makes a strong case for vigorous exercise if and when you can do it. Now, researchers determined that even little bursts of vigorous exercise can significantly reduce someone's risk of 8 different diseases: dementia, type 2 diabetes, fatty liver disease, chronic respiratory disease, chronic kidney disease, immune-mediated inflammatory diseases, major cardiovascular events, and atrial fibrillation. We're not talking about complicated training programs here. Just work with what you can into your everyday life. 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I'm Dr. Sanjay Gupta, helping you live a better life.
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1: 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You never know. It could be yours.
2: It could be yours. Buckle up and hold on tight. We got it for you. Here it is. Strawberry Letter.
1: All right, nephew. Thank you. Subject, put your money where your mouth is. Dear Stephen Shirley, I'm a 32-year-old engaged female, and I got into a heated argument with my fiance's mom and told her to put up or shut up. I told her to put her money where her mouth is or stop talking down to me. I've tried to fit in with his family, but I'm ready to give up. I was raised by my aunt, and I have worked since I was 15 years old. I put myself through cosmetology school, and I opened a salon with my best friend, and it's in the hood that I grew up in. I'm doing lovely now, but my fiance's mom won't let me forget where I came from. The funny thing is, she's from the same area of town, and she was a teen mom. She got a scholarship to a community college and was blessed to get a good job and a great husband. It's fine for her to change her life around, but she keeps beating me down because my process is slower than hers was. I have asked my fiance repeatedly to tell his mom to stop messing with me, but he thinks it's not that bad. I teach cosmetology class, I do nails on the side, and I'm a notary. All to pay for my wedding. I told her if my side hustles are embarrassing to her family, then maybe she could help pay for the wedding and I'll quit one of my side jobs. My fiance said I should ignore his mom, but I can't when all she does is make me feel like the little girl that went to school without nice clothes like the other kids. If she's so concerned, why won't she pay one of her bougie party planners to help me out? I am so stressed out. Why does he allow his mom to do this to me? Well, yeah, you are right. Your man should check his mom for speaking to you like that, and you can't let her disrespect you either. You lashed out at her, but had your man stepped up on your behalf, you wouldn't have to tell her to shut up or put her money where her mouth is. You got to set boundaries respectfully with her. Maybe she needs to be reminded that her background and your background are very similar. She made it out and did well for herself, so why can't she give you that same grace while you're grinding and figuring things out? Yeah, your process may be taking longer, but you're still doing what you have to do. The other thing is to try not to let what she says and her little digs and all of that, try not to let that get under your skin, because what you've done is phenomenal. You've gone to school, you have a salon, you do your side hustles. You have nothing to be ashamed of. You're a hard worker. You've got three jobs. What you need is support from your man and his family instead of the put downs from his mom. So I say that if he doesn't pick a side and let his mom know that she's out of order respectfully, then you need to reevaluate your relationship. Is he really the man for you? Steve?
3: This is a prime example of a person who has reached what they think is a level of success. And in order to feel successful, have to mock and put down others who are not as successful. See, there are some people who absolutely think that by blowing out your candle, it makes theirs brighter. There are people who exist like that. Your mother-in-law is one of them. The sad part of it is, your future mother-in-law is one of them. Is your fiance keeps telling you to ignore it. It's okay, handle it. No, it's not. And you two better get on the same page quickly, because in marriage, when you get married, your wife becomes number one. Your husband becomes number one. I know a lot of people who are married that said, no, my wife ain't in front of my mama. Sorry, bro, but that's how it go. That's how it's supposed to go. Because in order for you to have a successful family, you have got to make this woman feel some type of security to trust in you, that you will lead her and the family in the right direction, that you will protect them at all costs. But in the practice period, if you're not being protected, ladies, what makes you think when you get married, you're going to be protected? Look, I'm just talking off the letter right now. A big part of women's choosing a man, oftentimes, it's not only for love, but women want to feel safe and secure. Women want that. And fellas, it ain't no need of you getting mad because that's what she want. Because a lot of women would love to have a man that makes them feel safe and protected. Because, man, so they ain't got to do that too? Oh, okay. I got to sleep with you. I got to help you pay these bills. I got to have this baby. I got to raise these kids. And now all I want you to do is at least make me feel safe and protected. And when a woman don't get that, man, I mean, dog, come on. Because that's one of the main things that men do. If you don't do nothing else as a man, protection and provision is key factor. Key factor. Protection and provision. It's like a lion's pride. Yeah, the women do a lot of work and a lot of the hunting and raising of the cubs, but that male lion protects the territory and protects them from other lions. That's their job. They eat the most of the food and get all in the way, and they want sex when you don't want to. But they over there, the rest of it is they doing their job.
1: All right,
3: that's
1: Steve,
3: in
1: a
3: lion's
1: on.
3: Pride. I got that, but I ain't through.
1: Hang on, we'll have part two of your response coming up. Today's Strawberry Letter subject is put your money where your mouth is. We'll get back into it right after this.
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0: grew up in. She teaches cosmetology class. She does nails on the side, and she's a notary. She's doing all of this to pay for the wedding that she really wants. Now, the boy's mama ain't putting in no money on the wedding, but steady criticizing everything she do. She has gone to the boy to ask her, hey, can you tell your mama? He say, ignore her. Then she go to him again. He say, it ain't that bad. Say, wait a minute, man. Hold up. So Shirley said something in the letter that maybe you need to, do you want to know if you'll get along with this family and it's not working for you with being out with this family? Maybe you should consider your relationship. And I think you have to. Because one of the key components that a woman would love to have in a woman would love to feel safe and protected. And we've gone over this. Man, because if a woman got to do all this, if a woman got to go to work, if a woman got to cook, if a woman's chipping in with the bills, if a woman got to have these babies and raise these babies, could you not at least make me feel safe and protected? How that's asking too much. I don't think so. When the two factors that a man must do is protect and provide. If you're not doing that, fellas, what are you here for? I'm sorry, man. I just finished up a mentoring camp with 250 boys. Man, when we first started talking, I told a man that you're supposed to pay for the first date. Boy, some of them little boys flipped out. Hell no, we go Dutch. Mr. Harvey, I'm not paying for no girl to eat no food with me. What?
1: Wow.
0: Hey, man, where are y'all getting this from? So we spent an hour talking about the responsibilities of just being a young boy. Why you pay for a girl's time and her presence? Why is your job to protect and provide? Well, I go through this with 15, 17-year-old boys. The problem is some of these 15, 17-year-old boys missed the Steve Harvey mentoring camp. Now they 33 and you finna marry one of them. And ain't nobody told him that's his job. Well, I feel sorry for you, sister, but let me first of all commend you. You are doing a great job. You have done an amazing job. You have educated yourself. You own a business with your best friend. You become a notary. You do nails on the side. You teach a cosmetology class. I mean, you're doing great. Her mama tripping, his mama tripping, because she looking at you because she remember when she was in that position. But then guess what? She want to keep talking down to you so she can feel better about herself. There are people in this world like this. Now, if you go on to your man twice and he ain't gave you no help or relief, when y'all get married, when is the help and relief coming? Maybe he's incapable of the help and relief. Now, it seems like you're going to marry him anyway because you're hustling real hard to pay for this wedding. What is he doing? I ain't heard you say we saving our money for the wedding. You're trying to save the money to pay for this wedding that you want. What is he doing? I'm about to give up. If I were you, I would go to him. This is the solution for this. Say, hey, listen, I've come to you several times about you helping me with your mom. You're telling me to ignore it, and you're telling me it ain't that bad. So here's what I want to do. I'm starting to have second thoughts about moving forward. I say let's put this whole wedding on pause, and let's put this relationship on pause because I need a break because I'm under a lot of stress right now. And then start crying.
1: Tears work.
0: Boy. Start crying. Every man that's got a woman, when she sheds tears, we know we got to do something. And you start finding out who you got. And maybe it's time for you to find out who you have. Because he may not be who you think he is. Let me tell you something, ladies. If you cry in your man and he don't give a... If you cry in front of your man and he don't give a... I'm telling you right now, you either in some mess or you about to get in some mess. And all the men out there, man, I don't mean nothing. My girl cry all the time. I'm not finna react to that.
1: Wow.
0: You have to fix it, dog. That's how you. So that's why I'm with it, man, lady. I didn't really go over the letter too much because I think it's worthless. Because she is who she is and she not gonna change. But you don't have to marry her boy, who obviously, for some reason, allows his mother to get in everything. If you think she is

0: it now. Wait till you get married. She going to be in that same circle because y'all supposed to have a two-handed circle. It's going to be three of y'all holding hands. And he going to be doing whatever she say do. Post you might comments. Be marrying a mama's boy. I'm just saying.
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14: 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New study out of the UK makes a strong case for vigorous exercise if and when you can do it. Now, researchers determined that even little bursts of vigorous exercise can significantly reduce someone's risk of 8 different diseases: dementia, type 2 diabetes, fatty liver disease, chronic respiratory disease, chronic kidney disease, immune-mediated inflammatory diseases, major cardiovascular events, and atrial fibrillation. We're not talking about complicated training programs here. Just work with what you can into your everyday life. 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I'm Dr. Sanjay Gupta, helping you live a better life.
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1: This is from Quanda in Huntsville. Quanda says, my son is going to be going to the military and he's in a tumultuous marriage at age 22. My fear is that she's going to get pregnant before he leaves. The girl is 3 years older than he is and pressured him to marry her in Vegas. She doesn't work and he's been working two jobs to support her. I think she's with him for his military benefits, but I cannot get him to see that. She publicly cusses him out and belittles him in front of me. I can't take it. How do I get him to divorce her?
2: Wow.
3: Ooh.
2: Number one, this ain't your business. Yeah, that's for start.
1: Mm-hmm.
2: And you can probably get him to divorce her the same way you got your husband to divorce you.
1: Mm. What?
2: She wants to know how can she get her son to divorce his wife who cusses him out in front of him. Mm-hmm. And then I said you could probably get him to divorce his wife the same way you got your husband to divorce you.
1: Okay, and you mean what by that?
2: Just what I said.
0: But we're not following
1: elaborate.
0: You.
1: Elaborate.
0: Yeah.
2: She knows how to break a relationship up because she ain't in one. That's why she all in her son's business, because she ain't got none. Now, somebody done left her. Now, however you got them to leave you, you could tell your son exactly how to do that. But don't ask us to help you find a way to get your son to get a divorce. It ain't your business.
0: Yeah, so part. You're saying stay out of the marriage. Uh-huh.
2: Stay out of it. It ain't your business.
1: Yeah, as a mom, though, this is hurtful. She doesn't want her son see her son go through this and all of that. So, yeah. But I got what you're
2: Where
1: saying.
2: Where is his daddy?
1: She didn't mention
0: we don't
1: him.
0: Know.
1: Yeah, she never
2: well, see,
1: mentioned
2: but
1: him.
2: See, you may understand the root of all this problem. If she don't know or she can't get his daddy to help him out, why is his daddy not helping him out? Because she done ran him off.
0: Well, you don't know that. You don't know that.
2: Do you hear this letter right here?
0: Yes, yeah, she's trying to protect
2: you.
0: Her son. He's going
1: that.
0: To the military. The marriage isn't good. Her son's marriage
2: so
0: isn't
2: his,
0: good.
2: Her
1: she
2: protection
1: doesn't want
2: is
1: him to ruin his
2: a
1: life
2: divorce.
1: With this girl. Yeah.
2: He ain't going to ruin his life. He's going to be all right. You can recover from that. I did it twice. You can be all right.
1: Stop. You did not get publicly cussed out. Okay.
2: What?
1: I'm not getting into that. That's not my business.
2: You
0: never mind.
2: You talking.
0: Never mind.
1: Right, we have time for another one. We're going to move on. This is from Will in Savannah. Will says, I am 44 years old and I have four adult children. I had my two kids when I was young and I don't want to start over. I've met some wonderful women that either have young kids or they want to have children. The woman I'm dating has an 8-year-old daughter. To me, that's 10 years more or 10 more years of parenting if I were to marry this woman. Am I crazy to let a good woman go because she has a young child?
2: Yep.
1: Mm-hmm.
2: Yep. Next question.
1: That's it. That's all he wants to know. Yeah, that
2: no,
1: is
2: that's
1: it.
2: A, no, I just told him. Yeah, it is stupid.
1: Mm-hmm. And you're saying that to him because why?
0: Yeah.
2: Because look, man, you gonna let a great woman go because she got an 8-year-old child? Are you crazy? Are you really you that shallow?
0: He doesn't want to be bothered with raising a kid again.
1: Yeah, because he has four adult children already, and so he just wants to, he's 44 and he just wants to live his life. You know.
2: Okay,
1: free.
2: Great. All right, then cool.
1: And clear.
2: Break up with the great woman. And good luck finding the next one.
1: Mm-hmm.
0: Okay.
1: Yeah. All right, so that's selfish of him.
2: Everything
1: saying.
2: You want comes at a cost. Everything.
1: Yeah, that's true. That's true.
2: Everything
1: I like that.
2: Of value like that, has a cost attached. Mm-hmm. It's a cost to it. You don't get to be happy just for free.
1: Yeah, that's right, Steve. You got to sacrifice.
2: That ain't how this works.
1: All right. Thank you. We'll have more of the Steve Harvey Morning Show right after this.
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18: I'm feeling lucky to have my college-age kids home with me for a few weeks this summer. And one of the things I know we're going to be talking about, AI. I've started to use it more often at the hospital to get fresh takes on patient problems that I'm trying to solve. And for my girls, well, I know that they are navigating college now with these new powerful tools, something, frankly, that you and I couldn't have even imagined when we were in school. But while it may be tempting to outsource your studying and your work to these large language models, I beg you not to. And that's because AI chatbots tend to reproduce what researchers call weird viewpoints. That's an acronym: Western, Educated, Industrialized, Rich, and Democratic. 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I'm Dr. Sanjay Gupta, helping you live a better life.
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1: Actor Christopher Maloney, who plays Detective Stabler on the Law and Order franchises, says New York Knicks basketball star Jalen Brunson has what it takes to land a role on Law and Order Special Victims Unit. Jalen Brunson previously told reporters that he wanted to, quote, try and get on the show after scoring his first NBA title.
2: As a what?
1: Huh?
2: A guest star.
1: Yeah, he just wants to.
2: Mm-hmm. To be like a what? A lawyer or detective?
1: He just wants to know.
2: If you're going to do that, you're going to have to unplait your hair. I'm just going to tell you that. Because I'm not finna hire an attorney with his hair plaited. I'm not finna do that. Jalen Brunson. Anybody else?
3: Just write him around being a basketball player. That may make it
0: a scandal.
1: Start as himself. Yeah. What about a TV show? What TV show would you guys like to be on, past or present, be a guest on? You would just love to be on this show. Which show, Tommy?
3: Man, Samuel Jackson got one coming out in a minute. Ooh, it's a spinoff from Tulsa King.
1: Oh, wow. Really? Yeah. With Sylvester Stallone. Uh-huh. Okay.
3: This is going to be with Sam, though. This is, I think it's based out of New Orleans. This is that right there.
2: It has to be a show that's on that we know about or been on. Don't know about no Sam coming out with no new one.
3: Oh, okay. All right, well, calm down. What's the tension for?
1: You know how
2: he is. Why don't
1: you
2: answer the question?
0: Hurry up.
2: Now we out of time.
1: Right. Coming up next, we'll play a round of Would You Rather right after this.
0: Thanks, Tommy.
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0: 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It's time now, guys, for a round of Would You Rather. All right, would you rather go fishing or would you rather go golfing?
1: Oh, man.
2: Fishing.
0: So fishing has overruled golfing in a sense. Yeah.
2: It's always been first for me.
0: But you all always used to talk about golfing all the time, and now it is. Fishing has taken over. Yeah.
2: Fishing has always been high. Y'all just didn't know that.
0: Because you didn't talk about it. Now you talk about fishing more. You used to talk about golf more. But anyway.
2: Well, I'm not good at golf.
3: Oh, that's why the ranking has changed.
4: But you're good at fishing.
2: I fish.
0: But fishing is not a sport. But anyway. All right.
1: Whoa. Man, what did you just say?
0: I said,
2: sometimes you got to quit talking. What did you say?
0: I said fishing is not a sport. How is it a sport? Tell me, please. I don't get it.
1: Are you crazy?
0: No, I don't think so. Because I said fishing is not a sport?
1: Don't say that no more.
0: What skill does it take, though, to throw something in the...
1: What? What skill? Shirley,
0: I don't understand.
1: If you open your mouth, I promise you, I'm going to put you off my show. You will not be here tomorrow.
0: You're going to fire me?
1: Fire your ass. Go on over there, Ricky Smiley, D.L. Hughley, look for opening.
0: Because I said that, fishing is not a sport? Oh, my God. All right. All right, so you'd rather go fishing.
1: Would you rather? It is a skill.
0: Mm-hmm.
3: Well,
1: even
3: I just Googled it.
1: I just Googled. What did you say? It's a sport.
3: Fishing is considered a sport because it involves skill, strategy, competition, organized tournaments and professional settings, and physical exertion. So it is considered...
0: Physical exertion? Are you kidding me?
1: If you don't get your country bucket sitting behind off that bank to exertion, everybody ain't sitting in a lawn chair.
0: I've never been fishy. I don't get
1: but
0: it.
1: Even
0: but
1: even them
0: okay.
1: people, it's a mm-hmm. skill to that. My hat come off to cane pole fishers. My hat go off to the big, thick rod fishers. Them boys at Catfish, certified slab trappers.
0: Mm-hmm.
1: All them boys, man. No, them dudes is gangsters with fishing.
0: Okay. So she said it is considered
1: a sport. Bass fishing.
0: Mm-hmm.
1: Bass is a predator ambush fish.
0: Whatever that means.
1: You have to entice him with a lure to strike.
0: Okay.
3: He is so upset right now.
1: I'm just going to tell you, there's 10 seconds left. We got to go to break. I'm just going to tell you, y'all need to talk to Shirley because I'll come back.
0: Because she's going to fire me.
3: She's on probation.
0: She's going to fire me.
1: I'm going to let her go.
0: We'll close out the show right after this. Whatever.
2: Shirley getting fired. Shirley getting fired.
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13: I don't know about you, but my social media feeds are flooded with lotions and potions and gadgets, all promising to unlock different components of longevity. But if you log off, take a step back from all the hype, you'll find that the actual keys to a longer, healthier life are hiding in plain sight. There are four of them. Number one, nutrition. The Mediterranean diet really is the gold standard. Number two, exercise. You should be getting 150 minutes of moderate intensity exercise or 75 minutes of vigorous intensity exercise every week, plus strength training and stretching. Number three, sleep. Sleep is when your body and your brain repair themselves. You should be getting 7 to 9 hours a night. And finally, number four, often gets forgotten, socialization. It's not a bonus, it's a necessity for a healthy life, finding a sense of community, purpose, and belonging. I'm Dr. Sanjay Gupta, helping you live a better life.
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0: 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All right, here we are. Wait a minute. Hold on. Do I still work here? Let's see. All right, last break of the day.
1: Barely. Barely. You barely hanging on, Shirley. I'm not going to lie to you. You are barely holding on by a thread. Your position in this company right here.
0: I've never
1: more insulted. Shirley said, case y'all missed it.
0: Go ahead.
1: Fishing is not a sport.
0: Yeah.
1: Who? What?
0: I did say that. I did.
1: This is my second year in a row. Let me help you understand.
2: But wait, Steve, some people consider fishing a hobby too, though, right?
1: I don't give a what other people consider. We're not talking about this.
0: We're considering
1: whether she's going to be working here or not. It's what we finna consider. People talking about this little hobby. People do this for a living. Listen to me. This is the second year in a row.
0: That doesn't mean it's a sport. Yeah.
1: That I am going to be at the ICAST convention in Orlando, Florida.
0: Mm-hmm.
1: I am there for the entire duration as I was last. First time I went to just see what it was. It is the largest fishing convention in the world.
0: Oh, I thought it had something to do with eyes.
1: I cast a reel.
0: Oh.
1: Had nothing to do with your eyes.
3: Girl, you about to get fired. Be quiet.
1: You sitting up in here, and you got a lot of nerve, seeing as how you got fish eyes. And
2: she catches straight.
1: Sitting over there looking just like a pretty ass big mouth bass. Girl, if you put some ribbons on the bass, you got sure.
0: I'm gonna beat you.
1: Listen,
0: behind.
1: I'm gonna go. Yeah, you might as well, because you ain't gonna be working. So here's ICAST has every fishing product, foreign and local. Now, the largest fishing market in the world for recreational fish is the United States of America. We are the leaders in fishing products.
0: Wow.
1: Now, a lot of fishing products come from Japan. Japanese man are leading in the forerunners of cutting edge new baits that come out. I will be at ICAST speaking, and I will be there giving away the coveted Lifetime Achievement Award to none other than the living legend, Bill Dance. After
0: I'm
1: doing a mentoring program.
4: Oh my God.
1: What did you say?
0: You mentioned some guy, Bill Dance. Who is he?
2: Yeah. Who is he?
0: Do you really do?
1: No, I don't need to quit.
0: Okay, who is he again, though? Seriously?
2: I'm a Google.
4: He is the owner of
1: one of the greatest teachers and fishermen ever born. He's one of the original fishing stars on television. When TV first started doing fishing, Bill Dance was there. Jimmy Houston was there. Roland Martin was there.
0: Okay.
1: Mr. Parker was there. I met all of them.
0: Roland Martin.
1: All of them down at ICAST.
4: Not that Roland Martin.
0: I know Roland Martin. Okay. I do know Roland Martin.
2: Not that one. The journalist?
1: Not the alpha. The real one.
2: What do you mean the real one? He's real?
4: He's a real one.
1: You can send that to Roland if you want to. You can take a sound bite.
0: So
1: Roland ain't bigger than Roland Martin in fishing. You can get him out of here now.
0: Roland ain't bigger than Roland Martins. Okay, I got it. Okay, go ahead.
1: Wow. Our Roland Martin, the black alpha.
0: Journalist.
4: He's smart as hell.
1: Great journalist. He's smart. He's our dude. He's a great spokesperson.
0: Okay.
1: It's that one. And then it's the king of fishing. One of the kings of fishing.
4: Why are you trying to explain fishing?
1: I will be giving away. I close them in. Well, the reason I'm doing this closing remarks, because this could be her closing remarks. You know. And I just think it's time to take time with Shirley, because this could be her last.
5: All because I said one thing.
1: Because you said fishing is not a sport.
5: Yes.
1: And I was highly offended by that.
5: And I don't even know
1: there
5: why.
1: There's a group of women.
5: Mm-hmm.
1: I forgot their name, but I met them down there. This sister, the black girl, fine.
5: Mm-hmm.
1: She fine. She's single. She does a YouTube channel called Kayak Fishing. She fishes on a kayak. Black chick.
5: Mm-hmm.
1: Fine chick. Met her mom and everything. They was down there right here. Wanted her to marry my son. But she fine. And
2: Why did you want her to marry your son?
5: Because she fishes, obviously.
1: Because she fine. I mean, that's, you know, she was in the family, in the stuff she could show me.
2: Your daughter-in-law.
1: You know, let me tell you how fine she is. I bought a kayak because of her. I don't even like kayaks.
2: What? You are crazy.
5: For real. For real.
1: We only got a minute, so just let me, as closing, because this could be Shirley's last closing. If she doesn't write me, well, Shirley, you have a weekend.
5: Yes,
1: to
5: I
1: submit
5: do.
1: Your anti-resignation letter to me. I want an anti-resignation letter from you, Shirley, apologizing about this fishing. It has to make sense and acceptable. And then once I read it this weekend, you'll be allowed to come to work.
2: Okay. Girl, just put it in chat, GBT.
5: All right. I know. See, you right know.
4: There.
5: I know.
4: Right there. You're cheating.
1: Y'all have a great day today. Talk to God today. No, and the strawberry letter will be changed coming Monday. Hey, that's it.

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15: I'm feeling lucky to have my college-age kids home with me for a few weeks this summer. And one of the things I know we're going to be talking about, AI. I've started to use it more often at the hospital to get fresh takes on patient problems that I'm trying to solve. And for my girls, well, I know that they are navigating college now with these new powerful tools, something, frankly, that you and I couldn't have even imagined when we were in school. But while it may be tempting to outsource your studying and your work to these large language models, I beg you not to. And that's because AI chatbots tend to reproduce what researchers call weird viewpoints. That's an acronym: Western, Educated, Industrialized, Rich, and Democratic. 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I'm Dr. Sanjay Gupta, helping you live a better life.
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5: We talk a lot here about ultra-processed foods and the many ways in which they can negatively impact your health. They've been linked to weight gain, obesity, type 2 diabetes, cardiovascular disease, even cancer. And now a new study out of UCSF found that high ultra-processed food intake was associated with something called intramuscular fat, which is exactly what it sounds like. That's fat inside your muscles, which can cause them to become weaker. Now, in this particular study, the researchers noticed more wear and tear and pain in people's knees because of weakened thigh muscles. Cutting back on ultra-processed foods isn't easy. The CDC estimates at least half the calories in our diet come from ultra-processed foods. But if you're looking to eat cleaner, cutting out sugar-sweetened beverages, that may be the best number one thing you can do to try and get started. I'm Dr. Sanjay Gupta, helping you live a better life.
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14: Everyone poops. It's not just the name of a classic potty training book. It's a universal truth. Even though everyone does it, almost no one wants to talk about it. Dr. Tricia Pasricha wants to change that. She's the author of a new book. It's called You've Been Pooping All Wrong. And she says there are three critical P's of pooping. The first is propulsion. Both the voluntary push you exert and the involuntary contractions that happen naturally within your body. Top line, when you feel the need to go, don't hold it. The second P is pliability, which refers to stool softness. The keys to this one are making sure you're drinking enough water and eating enough fiber. And the last P is for pelvic floor. If you can get your knees up above your waist while you're on the toilet, like on a stool or a garbage can or a stack of books even, that can make all the difference. I'm Dr. Sanjay Gupta, helping you live a better life.
4: Actor portrayal.
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13: Not all screen time is created equal, and a new study out of Sweden is helping us understand this even better. So researchers followed more than 20,000 people over nearly two decades and determined that passive screen time, like sitting on the couch and watching television, raised someone's risk of dementia. But if they did something active, like reading, puzzles, or interacting with other people, this same group of people saw their risk of dementia drop. Just like you gotta put the work in to keep your body in shape as you age, you basically have to do the same thing with your brain. A couple things I have found to help: working to learn something new every day, whatever it might be, challenging yourself in some way every day, and really importantly, staying socially active. Some days that means meeting friends in person. Other days, maybe an email, a text, or a phone call. Just stay engaged. I'm Dr. Sanjay Gupta, helping you live a better life.

0: Hey, yo, it's me, D.O. Hughley, whether you're listening to the Steve Harvey Morning Show in the mornings, Drinker Ray in the midday, or me, D.O. Hughley, in the afternoons, you got the best mix of R&B. Hot.
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7: Everyone poops. It's not just the name of a classic potty training book. It's a universal truth. Even though everyone does it, almost no one wants to talk about it. Dr. Tricia Pasricha wants to change that. She's the author of a new book. It's called You've Been Pooping All Wrong. And she says there are three critical P's of pooping. The first is propulsion. Both the voluntary push you exert and the involuntary contractions that happen naturally within your body. Top line, when you feel the need to go, don't hold it. The second P is pliability, which refers to stool softness. The keys to this one are making sure you're drinking enough water and eating enough fiber. And the last P is for pelvic floor. If you can get your knees up above your waist while you're on the toilet, like on a stool or a garbage can or a stack of books even, that can make all the difference. I'm Dr. Sanjay Gupta, helping you live a better life.
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7: A Better Life with Dr. Sanjay Gupta.
8: When you need your body to perform, but some of your muscles are having trouble, other muscles can sometimes help compensate. This is a great thing short term, but long term it can lead to serious and even chronic aches and pains. So if you've got nagging stiffness or irritation somewhere, don't push through it. Try to figure out why it's happening and how you can correct it. Strength and conditioning specialist Dana Santa says, performing exercises at a deliberate tempo makes it easier to notice when the wrong muscles are taking over, and also gives the intended muscles a chance to engage before that compensation kicks in. Dana suggests that starting with primary movement patterns such as squatting, hinging, pushing, pulling, rotating, and core can help make compensation easiest to identify and to address. I'm Dr. Sanjay Gupta, helping you live a better life.
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0: Hot 107.7, Birmingham's best mix of R&B. I have one of the OGs of comedy on the line with me. When I say this man has been doing comedy about as long as I've been living, I had no business listening to his comedy as a child. But I will tell you this, Mr. Michael Collier. A lot of you know him from the House Party movies. A lot of you know him from BET Comic View. A lot of you know how he got started on Venice Beach, you know, just being seen by Oprah and Eddie Murphy. Like, this man right here is a legend in the game. And how does that make you feel to hear that?
1: Flattered. I feel flattered. It's so funny that the latest thing that I've done was an interview for TFU. And I don't know, a lot of people have seen it because for the last 5 or 6 days, people walk up to me and just say, "You know you're a legend, don't you?" And just walk away. They don't stay and talk to me or nothing. Hey, legend. You know, so I think it's very exciting.
0: It is. It's one of those things where you're getting your flowers now. And I like when they give people their flowers now, because once I'm gone, I don't know that you're acknowledging me. My family knows, but I want to feel that love too. So I'm just going to go over a couple of accolades. Like, he's been in comedy, he's done TV, he's done movies, and he has also put out he's an author. So that's number one of all of the things he has done. And then he won Star Search. He won over $100,000 in Star Search. We don't even win money when you go to Apollo, but he won on Star Search. So congratulations. I got to tell you this while I got you. One of my favorite things that you do is one of your jokes. It's a storytelling joke, but you do it real fast, and if you miss it, you'd have missed the whole joke. I used to love when you did that joke, because you sit down, you point your finger, you turn around, you'll spin, you'll do this, you'll do that. That was one of my favorite jokes of yours. Do you still do that? I was young. I had no business listening to it, for one. But it was like a storytelling joke. You was telling a story about somebody, but in the joke, you talk real fast, then you have this body movement, and then you do this, and you do that, and then you slow down. You know what I'm talking about, because it's one of your infamous jokes. And if you do that on the stage, I promise you I'm going to pass slap out, because it's one of my favorite things that you have done.
1: You gotta figure out which one it is.
0: I'm gonna look it up, and when I meet you, I'm gonna tell you exactly what it was. So tell me what it feels like to be the OG, the legend, in 2026 with all of these new rising comedians, all of this new technology. Everything is on social media, everything is on YouTube. So how do you feel still being acknowledged in the now?
1: Well, I feel like I have to keep on grinding like I'm doing, you know what I'm saying? Mm-hmm. I mean, I work like a Hebrew slave, and I love every moment of it. It's not work for me, because what I do, I absolutely enjoy. You know, I get up in the morning at 5:30 a.m. and I'm ready for rock and roll every morning. I ain't no spring chicken. You know, I just turned 69, but I still do my grind every day. You know, I make my calls, I set my shows. And like you said, I'm an author now, and I have a book, a children's book that's off the chain. It's on Amazon, called Little Bobby White, but the kids are black. And it's the story of a kid that always wins because he always chooses to do the right thing. And it's just a lesson that we don't teach our kids anymore. We don't teach our kids to be good, for goodness sake. In fact, we don't teach them anything. What we do is we give them a device and we sit them in the corner. And we come back 8 years later and we don't know why they're sitting on the bed with a pistol, rolling joints and calling us out of our names. And it's because we've forgotten our responsibility as parents. And so this book is doing so well, but in 2 months, I'm dropping my fifth book, and it's an erotic book. It's called In the Wet Spot, Blue Erotica by MC Butternuts. So I'm doing books, I'm doing concerts, and I'm dropping two specials. I just shot a one-hour special at Venice Beach, where it all began for me. It's called The King of Venice Beach, and I'm dropping it with a companion piece. I also did a 30-minute special called All New SHIT, and it is off the chain, because I'm doing 30 minutes of comedy without repeating a single thing. In the 39 years I've been doing this, it's the first time I'm doing that type of show. So I'm going to put them together and run them as a special. And on top of all that, I'm in love, man. You know, I've been married 970 days today to the most incredible woman I ever met besides my mama. And so you can't beat a complaint out of me. My life is so blessed and so great. And so I'm very grateful for how kind people are to me during this journey.
0: Congratulations on everything. I just want to tell you that, you know, just to hear the accomplishments and just to hear that you're still doing what you love to do at this big age, that it just really made my heart smile. And it just really told me not to give up, because I can still be doing what I love to do, even at a big age in life, you know. So congratulations to you on that. I want to congratulate you on your Friday show. Knocked it out the park. It was an amazing. So tonight we got two shows.
1: Great audiences. Great
0: audience. 3:30 and 6. And then tomorrow there's a show Sunday at 6. I just want to tell you thank you. I want to ask you a couple of questions. And I'm going to let you sit on them for a second. Okay. If you could work with anybody, if you could put a tour together right now of all the OGs that you would want to work with, who would it be? And if you could put a tour together with some of the new comedians, who would it be? I want you to think about it. I want that to nestle in your heart, because I want it be, you know what I'm saying, real, right, who you are right there.
1: Me?
0: Mm-hmm. You got it.
1: Hey, well, you know, if I had a chance to select the OGs I would go on tour with, it would be George Wallace, the great DC, Don DC Curry, and of course, the GOAT of all times, Eddie Murphy. You know, ooh, Eddie Murphy is the most brilliant living comedian out there. Him, and of course, the master, the young master, is Dave Chappelle. If I could only go out on tour with anybody in the entire planet, it would be with Dave Chappelle. Dave Chappelle is the smartest, cleverest, wisest comedian of our day today, as far as I'm concerned. Him and D.L. Hughley, they are, to me, the two tops for the guys who are the cleverest, the funniest, and who connect. But there's just nothing like, of course, the leader, Eddie Murphy. Eddie Murphy did everything, but Dave Chappelle is the ticket. Now, if I did these young boys you're talking about, definitely Deion Cole. I want to go out with Deion Cole. It's his Cole brother named CP. In fact, CP is now the new host of the new BET, which he's the host. That boy is so cool, so funny, so smart. The people overlook the wonderful Tony Roberts. Tony Roberts is a young up-and-comer who was set on fire. In fact, Tony Roberts is probably the only comedian I don't want to follow, okay? Right. That boy is so good. If you go out there after him, you're going to be doing some heavy lifting, okay? And I love Country Wayne and DC Young Fly. You know, that those are the folks I would work with if I could.
0: That's it. You heard it right here with Dreka Ray. Mm-hmm. That was the OG, the legend, Michael Collier. Don't forget, he's here tonight. He has two shows. He's giving y'all some early shows, 3:30 and 6, so y'all can still go kick it with your family. And then tomorrow at 6, see, baby, get those tickets right now, because I can't wait, because he just told me his wife is coming. Ooh, that is the surprise. Okay, bye.
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14: A better life with Dr. Sanjay Gupta.
15: When we talk about how much exercise someone should get, current guidelines call for about 150 minutes of moderate intensity exercise or 75 minutes of vigorous intensity exercise every week. New study out of the UK makes a strong case for vigorous exercise if and when you can do it. Now, researchers determined that even little bursts of vigorous exercise can significantly reduce someone's risk of 8 different diseases: dementia, type 2 diabetes, fatty liver disease, chronic respiratory disease, chronic kidney disease, immune-mediated inflammatory diseases, major cardiovascular events, and atrial fibrillation. We're not talking about complicated training programs here. Just work with what you can into your everyday life. If you are breathless and unable to speak in complete sentences, then you've hit the mark. I'm Dr. Sanjay Gupta, helping you live a better life.
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11: You know, it's funny, when I think back to what the typical American dinner looked like when you and I were kids, there's usually some kind of meat featured at the center of the plate. Vegetables are there, but often thought of as a side dish. More and more, though, we are coming to realize that a plant-based diet, with little or no meat even, is going to be a healthier way to eat for just about everyone. New study out of the University of Hawaii Cancer Center found that eating a high-quality plant-rich diet that includes whole grains, vegetables, and fruits may prevent cognitive impairment even when people start that diet in their late 50s and 60s. Yeah, it's important to make sure you're getting enough protein, fats, complex carbohydrates. Just because you cut out or even cut back on meat, though, is not a license to eat whatever you want. Focus on eating whole, real foods. I'm Dr. Sanjay Gupta, helping you live a better life.
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0: 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It's Chris Brown and Usher. 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Thank you guys so much for rocking with me with the Saturday Link Up. 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

0: Hot 107.7, shout out to my listeners who won tickets to see Michael Collier today at 3:30 and then again at 6 p.m. If you haven't got your tickets yet, go ahead and get your tickets right now. This is the OG, the legend, Michael Collier. He's coming to the Stardome, giving you two shows tonight and one show tomorrow. Be sure to be in the building. I am Drinka Ray, and I am going to do a little bit of something on this 4th of July. So I can't wait till I get up out of here. 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
13: A Better Life with Dr. Sanjay Gupta.
14: When we talk about how much exercise someone should get, current guidelines call for about 150 minutes of moderate intensity exercise or 75 minutes of vigorous intensity exercise every week. New study out of the UK makes a strong case for vigorous exercise if and when you can do it. Now, researchers determined that even little bursts of vigorous exercise can significantly reduce someone's risk of 8 different diseases: dementia, type 2 diabetes, fatty liver disease, chronic respiratory disease, chronic kidney disease, immune-mediated inflammatory diseases, major cardiovascular events, and atrial fibrillation. We're not talking about complicated training programs here. Just work with what you can into your everyday life. If you are breathless and unable to speak in complete sentences, then you've hit the mark. I'm Dr. Sanjay Gupta, helping you live a better life.
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0: Man, listen, if you missed the Marvel City Southern Soul Festival that was on yesterday in Big Bells, my baby, you missed a time. Baby, we had a time yesterday. When I tell you, honey, I was turned every which way but loose. It felt so good to be in my city. It felt so good to be around my people. It felt so good to be dancing. When I tell you, baby, these boots was to the ground. They was absolutely to the ground. Mike Clark Jr. showed up looking good, smelling good, and I had the bag back from him. That man ain't but 21 years old. Sir, my son is older than you. What are you doing out here in East Street? You get what I'm saying? Auntie ain't going to jail for nobody. But when I tell you, they put on a show yesterday, they put on a show. So shout out to the Marvel City of Big Belsma. Thank you guys so much for coming out, acting accordingly, and minding y'all business. I love y'all for that. Hot 107.7.
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6: When we talk about how much exercise someone should get, current guidelines call for about 150 minutes of moderate intensity exercise or 75 minutes of vigorous intensity exercise every week. New study out of the UK makes a strong case for vigorous exercise if and when you can do it. Now, researchers determined that even little bursts of vigorous exercise can significantly reduce someone's risk of 8 different diseases: dementia, type 2 diabetes, fatty liver disease, chronic respiratory disease, chronic kidney disease, immune-mediated inflammatory diseases, major cardiovascular events, and atrial fibrillation. We're not talking about complicated training programs here. Just work with what you can into your everyday life. If you are breathless and unable to speak in complete sentences, then you've hit the mark. I'm Dr. Sanjay Gupta, helping you live a better life.
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0: 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I know a lot of you are grilling. Put me on. Blast me through your speakers. Because coming up in the 4 o'clock hour, I did a little bit of this and a little bit of that. Gave y'all some Southern Soul music on a Saturday. You know when we grilling outside, we got to have that blues playing. So shout out to all my OGs out here. Shout out to everyone who used to sit around their grandmothers and their mothers and their daddies on that good old 4th of July and they put that music on. Yeah, that's the kind of vibe I'm trying to give you. 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
18: We talk a lot here about ultra-processed foods and the many ways in which they can negatively impact your health. They've been linked to weight gain, obesity, type 2 diabetes, cardiovascular disease, even cancer. And now a new study out of UCSF found that high ultra-processed food intake was associated with something called intramuscular fat, which is exactly what it sounds like. That's fat inside your muscles, which can cause them to become weaker. Now, in this particular study, the researchers noticed more wear and tear and pain in people's knees because of weakened thigh muscles. Cutting back on ultra-processed foods isn't easy. The CDC estimates at least half the calories in our diet come from ultra-processed foods. But if you're looking to eat cleaner, cutting out sugar-sweetened beverages, that may be the best number one thing you can do to try and get started. I'm Dr. Sanjay Gupta, helping you live a better life.
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0: 1077, Birmingham's best mix of R&B. I have one of the OGs of comedy on the line with me. When I say this man has been doing comedy about as long as I've been living, I had no business listening to his comedy as a child. But I will tell you this, Mr. Michael Collier. A lot of you know him from the House Party movies. A lot of you know him from BET Comic View. A lot of you know how he got started on Venice Beach, you know, just being seen by Oprah and Eddie Murphy. Like, this man right here is a legend in the game. And how does that make you feel to hear that?
1: Flattered. I feel flattered. It's so funny that the latest thing that I've done was an interview for TFU. And I don't know, a lot of people have seen it because for the last 5 or 6 days, people walk up to me and just say, "You know you're a legend, don't you?" And just walk away. They don't stay and talk to me or nothing. Hey, legend. You know, so I think it's very exciting.
0: It is. It's one of those things where you're getting your flowers now. And I like when they give people their flowers now, because once I'm gone, I don't know that you're acknowledging me. My family knows, but I want to feel that love too. So I'm just going to go over a couple of accolades. Like, he's been in comedy, he's done TV, he's done movies, and he has also put out he's an author. So that's number one of all of the things he has done. And then he won Star Search. He won over $100,000 in Star Search. We don't even win money when you go to Apollo, but he won on Star Search. So congratulations. I got to tell you this while I got you. One of my favorite things that you do is one of your jokes. It's a storytelling joke, but you do it real fast, and if you miss it, you'd have missed the whole joke. I used to love when you did that joke, because you sit down, you point your finger, you turn around, you'll spin, you'll do this, you'll do that. That was one of my favorite jokes of yours. Do you still do that? I was young. I had no business listening to it, for one. But it was like a storytelling joke. You was telling a story about somebody, but in the joke, you talk real fast, then you have this body movement, and then you do this, and you do that, and then you slow down. You know what I'm talking about, because it's one of your infamous jokes. And if you do that on the stage, I promise you I'm going to pass slap out, because it's one of my favorite things that you have
1: God.
0: Done.
1: You gotta figure out which one it
0: is. I'm gonna look it up, and when I meet you, I'm gonna tell you exactly what it was. So tell me what it feels like to be the OG, the legend, in 2026 with all of these new rising comedians, all of this new technology. Everything is on social media. Everything is on YouTube. So how do you feel still being acknowledged in the now?
1: Well, I feel like I have to keep on grinding like I'm doing. You know what I'm saying? Mm-hmm. I mean, I work like a Hebrew slave, and I love every moment of it. It's not work for me, because what I do, I absolutely enjoy. You know, I get up in the morning at 5:30 a.m. and I'm ready for rock and roll every morning. I ain't no chicken. You know, I just turned 69, but I still do my grind every day. You know, I make my calls, I set my shows, and like you said, I'm an author now, and I have a book, a children's book that's off the chain. It's on Amazon, called Little Bobby White, but the kids are black. And it's the story of a kid that always wins because he always chooses to do the right thing. And it's just a lesson that we don't teach our kids anymore. We don't teach our kids to be good, for goodness sake. In fact, we don't teach them anything. What we do is we give them a device and we sit them in the corner. And we come back 8 years later and we don't know why they're sitting on the bed with a pistol, rolling joints and calling us out of our names. And it's because we've forgotten our responsibility as parents. And so this book is doing so well, but in 2 months, I'm dropping my fifth book. And it's an erotic book. It's called In the Wet Spot, Blue Erotica by MC Butternuts. So I'm doing books, I'm doing concerts, and I'm dropping 2 specials. I just shot a 1-hour special at Venice Beach, where it all began for me. It's called The King of Venice Beach, and I'm dropping it with a companion piece. I also did a 30-minute special called All New SHIT, and it is off the chain, because I'm doing 30 minutes of comedy without repeating a single thing. In the 39 years I've been doing this, it's the first time I'm doing that type of show. So I'm going to put them together and run them as a special. And on top of all that, I'm in love, man. You know, I've been married 970 days today to the most incredible woman I ever met besides my mama. And so you can't beat a complaint out of me. My life is so blessed and so great. And so I'm very grateful for how kind people are to me during this journey.
0: Congratulations on everything. I just want to tell you that, you know, just to hear the accomplishments and just to hear that you're still doing what you love to do at this big age, that it just really made my heart smile. And it just really told me not to give up. because I can still be doing what I love to do, even at a big age in life, you know. So congratulations to you on that. I want to congratulate you on your Friday show. Knocked it out the park. It was an amazing. So tonight we got two shows.
1: Great audiences. Yes,
0: 3:30 and 6. And then tomorrow there's a show Sunday at 6. I just want to tell you thank you. I want to ask you a couple of questions. And I'm going to let you sit on them for a second. Okay. If you could work with anybody, if you could put a tour together right now of all the OGs that you would want to work with, who would it be? And if you could put a tour together with some of the new comedians, who would it be? I want you to think about it. I want that to nestle in your heart, because I want it all to be, you know what I'm saying? Real, who you are right there.
1: Me?
0: Mm-hmm. You got it.
1: Hey, well, you know, if I had a chance to select the OGs I would go on tour with, it would be George Wallace, the great DC, Don DC Curry, and of course, the GOAT of all time, Eddie Murphy. You know? Ooh, Eddie Murphy is the most brilliant living comedian out there. Him, and of course, the master, the young master, is Dave Chappelle. If I could only go out on tour with anybody in the entire planet, it would be with Dave Chappelle. Chappelle is the smartest, cleverest, wisest comedian of our day today, as far as I'm concerned. Him and D.L. Hughley, they are, to me, the two tops for the guys who are the cleverest, the funniest, and who connect. But there's just nothing like, of course, the leader, Eddie Murphy. Eddie Murphy did everything, but Dave Chappelle is the ticket. Now, if I did these young boys you're talking about, definitely Deion Cole. I want to go out with Deion Cole. It's his Cole brother named CP. In fact, CP is now the new host of the new BET, which
0: I saw it.
1: Comedy dude. Mm-hmm. Yeah, he's the host. That boy is so cool, so funny, so smart. Did people overlook the wonderful Tony Roberts? Tony Roberts is a young up and comer who was set on fire. In fact, Tony Roberts is probably the only comedian I don't want to follow. Okay, right. That boy is so good. If you go out there after him, you're gonna be doing some heavy lifting. Mm-hmm. Okay, and I love Country Wayne and DC Young Fly. You know that those are the folks I would work with if I could.
0: That's it. You heard it right here with Dreka Ray. Mm-hmm. That was the OG, the legend, Michael Collier. Don't forget, he's here tonight. He has two shows. He's giving y'all some early shows, 3:30 and 6, so y'all can still go kick it with your family. And then tomorrow at 6, baby, get those tickets right now, because I can't wait, because he just told me his wife is coming. Ooh, that is the surprise. Okay, bye.
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11: A better life with Dr. Sanjay Gupta.
12: Not all screen time is created equal, and a new study out of Sweden is helping us understand this even better. So researchers followed more than 20,000 people over nearly two decades and determined that passive screen time, like sitting on the couch and watching television, raised someone's risk of dementia. But if they did something active, like reading, puzzles, or interacting with other people, this same group of people saw their risk of dementia drop. Just like you got to put the work in to keep your body in shape as you age, you basically have to do the same thing with your brain. A couple things I have found to help: working to learn something new every day, whatever it might be, challenging yourself in some way every day, and really importantly, staying socially active. Some days that means meeting friends in person. Other days, maybe an email, a text, or a phone call. Just stay engaged. I'm Dr. Sanjay Gupta, helping you live a better life.
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time we were a unit. 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

0: Hot 107.7, that's how you end it with my boy Bobby Womack. That's the way I feel about you on this Saturday. Shout out to my compadres. They are on tomorrow. AJ giving you Back Down Memory Lane from 11 to 3. And then from 3 to 7, Orlando comes on with that Sunday vibe. But before they get into it, you get your praise and worship on with Ja'Kalen Carr and Dunny McKirkland. Sundays are packed and filled with a lot of things that you need out here in these streets. 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I am Drika Ray with the Saturday Link Up. 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
11: A better life with Dr. Sanjay Gupta.
12: When you need your body to perform, but some of your muscles are having trouble, other muscles can sometimes help compensate. This is a great thing short term, But long-term, it can lead to serious and even chronic aches and pains. So if you've got nagging stiffness or irritation somewhere, don't push through it. Try to figure out why it's happening and how you can correct it. Strength and conditioning specialist Dana Santa says, performing exercises at a deliberate tempo makes it easier to notice when the wrong muscles are taking over, and also gives the intended muscles a chance to engage before that compensation kicks in. Dana suggests that starting with primary movement patterns such as squatting, hinging, pushing, pulling, rotating, and core can help make compensation easiest to identify and to address. I'm Dr. Sanjay Gupta, helping you live a better life.
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0: Let's go ahead and get into the birthdays because this list longer than the list y'all president checking off. Eric Bellinger is on tour with Chris Brown and Usher. I hope he comes to Birmingham. Kicking off the list is Zandra Ward. Happy birthday, Pooh. Latasha Strode Peterson. Hey, Tasha. Lil Joe. Happy birthday, Brian Smith. Big Head. What it do? Tony Sims. Happy birthday, Lovejoy. Happy birthday to Shaka Shun. Hey, Pooh. Tay Miller. Hey, Tay. Happy birthday, Brittany Talley. Tony Williams. What up, fam? Toya King. Jim Bertris. Thompson, I hope I said your name right. I'm just shortening. What up, Jim? Happy birthday, Ty Russell. Kirk, the comeback kid. What it do, Kirk? Aaron Ingram, Beverly Johnson Stewart, Jasmine Presley, Sade Carter. Happy birthday, sis. Jennifer Turner, Brandon BG Gray, T. Robinson Lane. What it do, T. Jason Lawler. Happy birthday, Corey Rafford. What up, Corey? Melanie Frank, Darian Lucas, Tara Dudley. What it do, boo? K. Nicole, Tiff. Happy birthday to Isaac Presswood. Oh, Jesus, that list was long. Hot 107.7.
1: 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Hughley, whether you're listening to the Steve Harvey Morning Show in the mornings, Drinker Ray in the midday, or me, D.O. Hughley, in the afternoons. You got the best mix of R&B. Hot.
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having. You can always be forever with Drinka Ray with the Midday Link Up Monday through Friday from 9 to 2, giving you the songs that you never know you needed in your spirit. I am she and she is me. Let's spin the block with your girl today. It's Saturday. Here is Kevin Ross, Hot 107.7.

0: 7 Birmingham's best mix of R&B. You want to know what's going on in your city? Let me tell you right now. So go ahead and listen. Grab your pen and grab your paper. So first and foremost, you got the Birmingham Comedy Tour, right? You already know who's on that lineup. You don't, so let me go ahead and tell you. Cheryl Underwood, Bruce, Special K, Tommy Davidson, and Mark Curry. They are coming October the 10th. Then on July 28th and July 29th, you have Chris Brown and the Usher concert that is going on at Protective Stadium. So there's a lot of things that's going on in the city, and there's also a lot of things that I am involved in. Honey child, they gave me another award this year. Oh, hallelujah, won't he do? Your girl is out here doing what needs to be done. I am the Influencer Impact honoree for this year, 2026. Last year, it was Woman of the Year. God ain't done with me yet, baby. You better let God use you. Hallelujah, won't he do? Hot 107.7.
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11: You know, it's funny, when I think back to what the typical American dinner looked like when you and I were kids, there's usually some kind of meat featured at the center of the plate. Vegetables are there, but often thought of as a side dish. More and more, though, we are coming to realize that a plant-based diet, with little or no meat even, is going to be a healthier way to eat for just about everyone. New study out of the University of Hawaii Cancer Center found that eating a high-quality plant-rich diet that includes whole grains, vegetables, and fruits may prevent cognitive impairment even when people start that diet in their late 50s and 60s. Yeah, it's important to make sure you're getting enough protein, fats, complex carbohydrates. Just because you cut out or even cut back on meat, though, is not a license to eat whatever you want. Focus on eating whole, real foods. I'm Dr. Sanjay Gupta, helping you live a better life.
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0: 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Thank you guys so much for being a part. 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Baby, it's almost time to get up out the way, because guess what? 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
1: 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So make the people say yeah, yeah.

0: Well, that'll do it. Your girl Drinker Ray is up out the way. Thank you guys for kicking it with me on this 4th of July weekend. Happy 250 years to everyone out here in these streets. Drink your water, mind your business, stay out the way, and pay attention to your surroundings. Make sure the way you left home is the same way that you return. I am Drinker Ray from Big Belsma by way of West End. What it do, what the business is. Shout out to my favorite rapper, GZ. To my family, my friends, my foes, my kids, and my dog, to the end of the world. Y'all already know I love y'all to the end. 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Clean up. When you let your kids go out there and pop all them fireworks and put all that trash in the streets and the neighborhood, clean it up. 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
4: Everyone poops. It's not just the name of a classic potty training book. It's a universal truth. Even though everyone does it, almost no one wants to talk about it. Dr. Tricia Pasricha wants to change that. She's the author of a new book. It's called You've Been Pooping All Wrong. And she says there are three critical P's of pooping. The first is propulsion. Both the voluntary push you exert and the involuntary contractions that happen naturally within your body. Top line, when you feel the need to go, don't hold it. The second P is pliability, which refers to stool softness. The keys to this one are making sure you're drinking enough water and eating enough fiber. And the last P is for pelvic floor. If you can get your knees up above your waist while you're on the toilet, like on a stool or a garbage can or a stack of books even, that can make all the difference. I'm Dr. Sanjay Gupta, helping you live a better life.
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